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0: Good morning, you're listening to the Mid-Morning Show with Sean Eisen. And before the break, we heard Van Halen with Why Can't This Be Love? Indeed. Coming up now, we've got ABBA with Dancing Queen from 1976.

That was ABBA with Dancing Queen. Very, very big hit for ABBA. Here's Angry Anderson from his greenie phase before he denounced the Greens in making ads for a New South Wales election a few years back. This track's called Falling. It's from 1986.

was Angry, Angry Anderson with Falling, Swimming with the Whales, I think. And here's Barbara Streisand with Woman in Love from 1980.

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2: 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And coming up now on the mid-morning show, we've got Blue Juice with Act Your Age. People are always saying that to me.

That was Blue Juice with Act Your Age. Coming up now, we've got the Cars with Tonight She Comes from 1984.

Oh, yes, I'm not saying anything about that one. That's the Cars with Tonight She Comes from 1984. Coming up now is Cold Chisel with You've Got Nothing I Want out of 1981.

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2: 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Before the break, we heard the Chisel, Cold Chisel with You Got Nothing I Want. Good morning, you're listening to the Mid-Morning Show with Sean Eisen. How you going? And of course you're hearing this show on Radio 16, Newcastle Zone. Coming up now is Ellery Queen with The Potato Murder.
5: Ellery Queen's Minute Mysteries. This is Ellery Queen with the case I call the Potato Murder. When Inspector Hegan called me in with a plea of help, I was quick to respond. A man has been murdered, Hegan said, and I'm sure he's buried in the cellar of a Davis farm, but without the body, I can't hold our suspect very long. At the farm, we searched the cellar. In one corner was a pile of potatoes with roots sprouting in all directions. There were crates and flooring where a body could avoid discovery for a long time. Inspector, I said, I think I know exactly where the body is. In a moment, I'll explain. In the case of the potato murder, the pile of potatoes was discovered with sprouted roots in all directions. Only if they'd been recently moved and turned would some of the sprouts be facing away from the sun. Under the pile of potatoes, we found the body.
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And that was David Bowie with Fashion from 1980. He had some good hits in the 80s, David Bowie. Well, I think he's one of the few artists who's had number one hits in just about every decade, pretty much. This is Dionne Warwick with Gladys Knight, Elton John and Stevie Wonder with That's What Friends Are For, out of 1986.

That was a gang of people. That was Dionne Warwick, Gladys Knight, Elton John and Stevie Wonder with That's What Friends Are For. And coming up now, we've got Eddie and the Tide with Power Play out of 1987.

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4: 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Good morning. Here's Foreigner with Say You Will out of 1987.

That was Foreigner with Say You Will. And coming up now, we've got Hall & Oates with Out of Touch from 1985.

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0: And that's about all time we've got time for this week on the Mid-Morning Show. Thanks for your company. I'll catch you right here next time. And to take us out, here's Joe Satriani with Surfing with the Alien.

0: 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Attention, ladies and gentlemen, on platform 4, we have a tosser. Hey, tosser, you know it's wrong. You may think it doesn't matter, but every bit of litter gets noticed. Don't be a tosser. Put it in the bin. Good move.
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0: in 1849, a Victorian barley farmer began brewing his own beer in a small wooden shack at the back of his farm. For 15 years he toiled with barley, hops and yeast, trying to ferment that perfect brew. But he never got it right. And then he died. So we bought up the land in Pyramid Hill at a very cheap price and built a magnificent pub. And today that's the very same pub that brings you great hospitality along with that glorious Carlton Draught. What a lovely story. Good friends and good company. You'll find it all at the Victoria Hotel, Pyramid Hill.
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butterflies casting their eyes both in the same direction. You'd never guess that one little yes could start a butterfly collection. A multiplication, that's the name of the game. And each generation, I think we play the same. Let me tell you now, I'll say one and one is five. You can call me silly, but you take two minks and two wings. You got a one mink coat. 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A multiplication, that's the name of the game. Any generation, you know they play the same. Hear me talking to your mother nature's a clever girl. She relies on habit. You take to your hair with no care. Pretty soon you got a room full of rabbits. Some parakeets in between tweets sometimes get too quiet. Uh-oh, but you have no fear, cause soon you'll hear a parakeet's riot, just try it. A multiplication.

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0: 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The tree fellers carry out removal of difficult and dangerous trees and have a 24-hour emergency call out. So phone for a free, no obligation quote 0429 843 992 or 5453 1827.
1: 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The roundabout sign means slow down and prepare to give way. So as you're approaching a roundabout, you must slow down and if necessary stop and give way to traffic already on the roundabout. When there is a safe gap in the traffic, enter the roundabout. You must also indicate left when exiting. Remember, slow down and give way to traffic already on the roundabout. The road is there to share.
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1: This siren is part of the new bushfire alert levels. 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May, because some fires will move so fast they can be on top of you before there is time to give any warning at all. Listen for a siren, but don't wait for one. If you do nothing until a bushfire is on top of you, you may die. Prepare, act, survive. 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
1: Back in 1849, a Victorian barley farmer began brewing his own beer in a small wooden shack at the back of his farm. 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And today that's the very same pub that brings you great hospitality along with that glorious Carlton Draft. 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Good friends and good company. You'll find it all at the Victoria Hotel, Pyramid Hill.
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lovely voice of Ray Charles and Your Cheating Heart. Good afternoon. Welcome. Tuesday afternoon. It's Drive Time. Brent Stevens with you right through until 6 o'clock tonight. More great music coming up today. Some great featured artists. So settle back and enjoy. 4 minutes past three, talking of great artists. Here's Cat Stevens. And rather apt track, a couple of days after Father's Day. It's called Father and Son.

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3: Following these simple rules will make using roundabouts easier. The roundabout sign means slow down and prepare to give way. So as you're approaching a roundabout, you must slow down and if necessary stop and give way to traffic already on the roundabout. When there is a safe gap in the traffic, enter the roundabout. You must also indicate left when exiting. Remember, slow down and give way to traffic already on the roundabout. The road is there to share.
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6: School zones. 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The school zone speed limit applies on New South Wales government school days and during the times on the school zone sign. School zone hours are normally 8 a.m. until 9:30 a.m. and then 2:30 p.m. until 4 p.m. School zones are enforceable on all New South Wales government school days. 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
1: Weather. Time to have a look at the all-important weather for tomorrow. Of course, tomorrow being Wednesday, the 9th day of September, thanks to the Bureau of Meteorology, starting off in Perth. Mostly sunny tomorrow, 23. Adelaide, partly cloudy and 16. Melbourne, shower 2 and 14. Hobart, shower 2 also and 13. Looking at our nation's capital, partly cloudy in Canberra tomorrow and 15. Sydney, partly cloudy and 20. Newcastle, partly cloudy, 21. Heading towards Queensland, Brisbane, mostly sunny and 25. Darwin, mostly sunny and 32. And finally, partly cloudy in Alice Springs and 27 degrees. You're with ZFM, Power Country, Radio 16 and the Hume Travel Network. As we usually do at this time, let's say hi to all of our emergency services. Of course, our police, ambulance, fire, as well as our doctors and nurses, staff and residents in all nursing homes, and everyone listening, wherever you are, whatever you are doing. Thank you for having us on. Of course, school zones current until 4 o'clock this afternoon, so if you're travelling around, be careful on the roads, won't you? Coming up, our feature for this hour, lovely lady with a great country voice, would have been celebrating 94 years today. She passed away in 1963 at the tender age of only 30, one of the great country music artists. I'll tell you who that is in just a moment. 16 minutes past three to take us there. Here's Guy Sebastian teaming up with Eve, and Who's That Girl?

missing. I think of songs I've never heard. I'm dreaming of your voices, and I'm dreaming of your hurt.

Yeah, it's a great group. The group called The Waifs, and London Still, of course, great track. Before that, we had Guy Sebastian teaming up with Eve and Who's That Girl? Great track. You're with ZFM Power Country Radio 16 and Him Travel Network, 24 minutes past the hour of 3. Let's have a look at our feature. Yes, would have been celebrating 94 years today. Virginia Patterson Hensley, better known by the name Patsy Cline. She was born on this day, the 8th of September 1932 in Winchester in Virginia. Passed away the 5th of March 1963 at the age of 30 in Tennessee. Of course, American singer, one of the most influential vocalists of the 20th century, known for as one of the first country music artists to successfully cross over into pop music. Had several major hits during her 8-year recording career, including 2 number one hits on the Billboard charts. Of course, the Billboard Country and Western Side charts. Of course, one of them was this one. Here's Patsy Cline and I Fall to Pieces.

0: That's the second of her big hits, of course. The great Patsy Cline, Walking After Midnight, of course, had the hit I Fall to Pieces, as well as Stupid Cupid as well. Of course, passed away at the tender age of only 30. Imagine what she'd be like if she lived a lot longer. Of course, classed as one of the great country music artists of all time. 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
11: In a crash, wearing your seatbelt reduces your risk of serious injury. 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
12: You know, I was wondering, you know, if we should keep on, because the force, it's got a lot of power, and it makes me feel like, it makes me feel like

0: Yeah, Michael Jackson. And Don't Stop Till You Get Enough. Yeah, I'm not saying a thing to that. I hear that Radiohead is announced this morning a three-state tour next year. So, information still to come. So, another great group visiting Australia, of course. It's approaching 12 minutes to the hour of four time, of course, for Behind the Wheel.
1: BehindTheWheel.com.au. A study in the US has found people who like to drive fast often die younger, but not necessarily in crashes. LexisNexis cross-referenced driving records and Social Security death records. What they found was a correlation between driving history and death. People with major violations on their driving records were most likely to have died. But interestingly, their deaths weren't necessarily in vehicles. The conclusion to be drawn from the study is that drivers with several major driving violations may be more likely to make poor lifestyle choices, like being heavy smokers or drinking. Very interesting data out of the US. And new research out of the UK has found almost a third of the nation's front gardens have been paved to create driveways for cars. Figures analysed by the RAC show around 80% of Britain's 26 million homes were built with a front garden. Of these, around 7 million gardens have now been concreted over to park cars rather than grow flowers. I'm sure Jeremy Clarkson is absolutely in his element about that. And a reminder, this is the very last chance to pick up $500 cash in our Behind the Wheel giveaway. All you need to do is call our special Behind the Wheel prize line 1902-999-999 and leave your name and telephone number. Good luck. I've been telling you for years that the Cars Guide website is the place to head to buy or sell cars. And now that's even more the case. With a brand new look, easy to navigate pages, and the best array of cars, the Cars Guide website makes finding your new vehicle simple. 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

Billy Joel. What a great track. It's called Honesty. Great track. Good. Welcome to the middle hour of our Tuesday edition of Drive Time. Brent Stevens with you right through until 6 o'clock tonight. More great music coming up. I think it's about time for some Australian music. Why not? Here is In Excess. This one's called Stay Young.

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6: You pop those down there. 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
1: Weather. Time to have a look at our all-important weather for tomorrow. Of course, tomorrow, Wednesday, the 9th day of September, of course, 9th of the 9th. Starting off in Perth, mostly sunny tomorrow and 23. Adelaide, partly cloudy and 16. For Melbourne, shower or two and 14. Hobart, shower or two also and 13. Looking at our nation's capital, partly cloudy in Canberra tomorrow and 15. Sydney, partly cloudy, 20. Partly cloudy for Newcastle, 21. Heading towards Queensland, Brisbane, mostly sunny and 25. Darwin, mostly sunny and 32. And finally for Alice Springs, partly cloudy tomorrow and 27 degrees. 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Coming up, our feature, ladies celebrating 46 years today. Great woman with a great voice. She was born Alicia Beth Moore Hart. We'll tell you what her professional name is in just a moment. 16 minutes past four to take us there. Here is the one and only John Farnham.

Hey.

Barbara Ann, of course, the great Beach Boys. Before that, John Farnham, man, one of his early hits that made him a star, of course, Raindrops Keep Falling on My Head. 21 minutes past the hour of 4. Let's have a look who our feature is for this hour. Yep, celebrating 46 years today. Happy birthday, Alicia Beth Moore Hart, better known by the name, professionally, Pink. Of course, American singer-songwriter, known for her acrobatic stage presence and activism, of course, a great artist with so many hits, sold more than 135 million records worldwide, making her one of the world's best-selling music artists, most played female solo artist in the UK during the 21st century. They named Pink the pop song artist of the 2000s decade. Accolades include 3 Grammy Awards, 2 Brit Awards, a Daytime Emmy Award, 7 MTV Music Video Awards, 2 MTV European Music Awards, and at the 63rd BMI Pop Award, she received the BMI President's Award for her outstanding achievement in songwriting and global culture, of course. What a great artist. So we thought we'd say you got to start with this one, don't you? Here is Pink, and let's get this party started.

0: Yeah, what a great artist. Of course, toured Australia not so long ago. Of course, the one and only Alicia Beth Moore Hart, better known by the name Pink. Of course, some great hits, great fitness she's got. Some of the stuff she can do on stage, unbelievable. And of course, celebrating 46 years today. It's approaching 20 minutes to the hour of 5. We'll have another feature in the next hour.
1: Are you aware of any challenges a truck driver faces when on the road?
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2: 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I put thousands of Uber kilometres on an old 2016 ASX. 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It claims 6.4 litres per 100k, and over my week of testing, it matched it almost exactly. Here's the bit I didn't see coming. I enjoyed the dual clutch. Hold a gear, feel the shift land, and ease back into the power. A flow an EV never quite replicates. A soft, subtle ride. Physical buttons that survived the touchscreen age for around $42,000 before on-road costs. The Mitsubishi ASX Aspire. Sharp to look at, sensible to drive, and covered for longer than most people keep a car. This is Motor Minute. 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

Lynn, of course, son of John Lennon, and Say You're Wrong, you're with ZFM, Power Country Radio 16, and the Hymn Travel Network. Welcome to the final hour of this Tuesday edition of Drive Time, 4 minutes past 5. Let's start with this, with some Australian music. Can't get more Australian than country music artist John Williamson, and this is Australia Calling.

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6: It's

Oldie, of course, this is an updated version. We thank them for their support. Starting off in Perth, mostly sunny tomorrow and 23 today for Adelaide and 16. Melbourne, shower 2 and 13. Hobart, shower 2 also and 13. Looking at our nation's capital, cloudy in Canberra tomorrow and 16. For Sydney, becoming windy, partly cloudy and 20 degrees. Pretty much the same for Newcastle, becoming windy, partly cloudy, a warmer 22 degrees. Heading towards Queensland, Brisbane partly cloudy and 25, Darwin sunny and 33, and finally for Alice Springs partly cloudy tomorrow and 26 degrees. You're with ZFM Power Country Radio 16 and the Hume Travel Network. Coming up, of course, our feature for today, an Australian artist, of course, celebrating 76 years today. Australian musician, frontman and founding member of an Australian rock band. I'll tell you who that is in just a moment. A great band too. I'll tell you who that is in just a moment. 16 minutes past 5 to take us there. Here is Dion, of course, Dion and the Belmonts and the Wanderer.

0: Yeah, great group. Womack and Womack. It's called Teardrops. Before that, Dion and the Belmonts. And, of course, The Wanderer. You're with ZFM Power Country Radio 16 and the Hume Travel Network. 23 minutes past the hour of 5. Let's have a look at our final feature for this Tuesday.
1: Happy birthday to ya.
0: Yes, celebrating 76 years today, a great man. Born Mark Dixon Kitchen, better known professionally by the name Mark Gable. Born this day, the 8th of September 1950. Born in Captain's Flat, which is in New South Wales, of course. Australian musician who serves as the frontman and founding member of the Australian rock band, the Choir Boys. The band was formed in Sydney in 1979. They had some great hits, of course, including this one, Run to Paradise. Here is Choir Boys with, of course, Mark Gable.

What a great group of Puss, the Choir Boys. Called the Don't Say Goodbye, celebrating the birthday today, of course, of Mark Gable, born this day in 1950. Let's have a look who else is having a birthday, or would have had a birthday on this day, September 8th. We've got a few of them. Amy Mann, Avicii, Benjamin Orr from the group The Cars, Brian Cole from the Association, David Lewis from Atlantic Star, David Steele from FYC, Fine Young Cannibals. Harry Seacombe was born on this day. He would have been celebrating 105 years today. Jimmy Rogers, Kelly Grocott from ELO, Mark Gable, we did from Choir Boys, Milton Brown, we did Pink. We also did Patsy Cline in the first hour. Peter Bellamy from the Young Tradition. Peter Sellers, born this day in 1925, 101 today. Ray Wilson from Genesis. And finally, Ronnie Burns, born this day in 1946. And if you're having a birthday on this Tuesday, the 8th day of September, hope you have a great birthday. Many happy returns from the staff and listeners here at ZFM Power Country Radio 16 and the Human Travel Network. It's 19 minutes to the hour of 6.

0: might not have heard about MDT, but it's all around us. It's in neighbourhoods where you least expect it.
1: 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And it won't be long before you're doing it too.
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0: Because I gotta have faith.
1: Yeah, gotta have faith, of course, great voice of George Michael, of course. Join us from midnight tonight. Sean Eisen's in the chair to take you through the early hours of course, Wednesday morning. That's midnight till 3 a.m. Country Overnight with our own Sean Eisen. Great show, a great man too, of course. Well, that's me for this Tuesday. I'll be back tomorrow afternoon, 3 o'clock, with more fun and games we call Drive Time. Until then, have a safe Wednesday, won't you? Look after each other, but more importantly, look after yourself. We're going to leave you with Meatloaf and Bat Out of Hell. Good afternoon, everyone.

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0: From Feature Story News in New Delhi, I'm Neha Punia. Canada has imposed retaliatory tariffs on more than $27 billion worth of American goods, with levies of up to 50% taking effect. The move comes after U.S. President Donald Trump threatened to ban the Canadian aircraft manufacturer Bombardier from selling planes in the United States, writing on Truth Social that the company must build in America or lose access to the market. Jagriti Dave has more from Washington, D.C.
1: What the president might be doing is hinting at what escalation could look like. Most Bombardier private jets used U.S. engines. Up to 64% of Bombardier's revenue comes from the U.S., and it's the U.S. is Bombardier's largest market. So this seems to be a threat to put pressure on Canada at a sensitive moment, and because Canada is saying that it's not returning to the negotiating table until the U.S. is ready. As with all of this, there's a catch. Bombardier has 3,000 U.S. employees and 2,800 U.S. suppliers. So the president's threat here would have an impact on the United States as well as Canada. And it just shows how this whole tariff war is a double-edged sword for these two neighbors whose economies are so closely intertwined.
0: Russia and North Korea have opened their first road bridge connecting the two countries to be used for tourism and trade between the two countries, they say. But Ukraine is warning it could become a military logistics corridor to support Moscow's war.
2: There are already direct air and rail links between Moscow and Pyongyang, but until now there had not been a proper road link. The Russian Prime Minister says the construction of the bridge was not merely an engineering project. He says it's a new symbol of friendship. Russia and North Korea have heavily boosted military and economic ties since Moscow invaded Ukraine in 2022. North Korea has provided Moscow with weapons and thousands of troops for its war in Ukraine. Laura Westbrook, Hong Kong.
0: In Nepal, nearly 2 weeks after a devastating flash flood swept through the north of the country, more than 1,300 people have died and thousands still remain unaccounted for. But rescue efforts still continue. Rebecca Bunton has more.
3: There are fears the death toll could rise significantly. Thousands of people are still missing, including hundreds of foreign nationals, after the flash flood on the 26th of August caused by the collapse of a glacier. At least 900 people are believed to be trapped in tunnels linked to hydropower projects in Nepal. But there are some renewed hopes of finding survivors after a Chinese man was pulled from a hydropower tunnel over the weekend. Another survivor, an elderly Nepali woman, was found alive in an air pocket in her collapsed home, her entire village devastated around her.
0: From Bureaus Worldwide, this is FSN.
4: With FSN Spotlight, I'm Simon Marks, looking in more detail today at the electoral surge of the far-right AfD in Germany. The party came first in regional elections in Saxony-Anhalt, and while it fell short of a working majority, the win has sent shockwaves through Germany's political elite and caused huge fresh pressure on the national government led by Chancellor Friedrich Merz. Jan Eichhorn is senior lecturer at the University of Edinburgh.
5: The AfD is recognized by the Germany's internal intelligence service in Saxony-Anhalt as in opposition to the constitution of the country. They, for example, want to abolish that children have mandatorily have to go to state schools to not be indoctrinated. They want to abolish any funding for art that is not patriotic, very Orban-esque if we think of Hungary. They want to, although they don't have the power within the state themselves, massively remove people from the country, even if potentially they have German citizenship, if they don't feel that they belong, which is clearly illegal under current German legislation.
4: The AfD's leader in Saxony-Anhalt, Ulrich Siegmund, called the results a clear mandate and urged other parties to enter talks with him. Chancellor Merz in Berlin said he was deeply shocked by what he called a seismic election outcome. With FSN Spotlight, I'm Simon Marks.
0: The main news again. Canada has imposed retaliatory tariffs on more than $27 billion worth of American goods, with levies of up to 50%. This after U.S. President Donald Trump threatened to ban the Canadian aircraft manufacturer Bombardier from selling planes in the United States. Russia and North Korea have opened the first road bridge between their countries to be used for tourism and trade, they say. But Ukraine is warning it could become a military logistics corridor.

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It's that little baby you're holding, and it's that man you fought with this morning, the same one you're going to make love with tonight.

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0: Back in 1849, a Victorian barley farmer began brewing his own beer in a small wooden shack at the back of his farm. For 15 years he toiled with barley, hops and yeast, trying to ferment that perfect brew. But he never got it right. And then he died. So we bought up the land in Pyramid Hill at a very cheap price and built a magnificent pub. And today that's the very same pub that brings you great hospitality along with that glorious Carlton Draft. What a lovely story. Good friends and good company. You'll find it all at the Victoria Hotel, Pyramid Hill.
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2: 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And the attention to innovation and the latest technology ensures that L Waste will deliver quality services at affordable prices and conduct their business on a 7-day-a-week basis. 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

0: Are you aware of any challenges a truck driver faces when on the road?
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2: No, I can't.
0: Can you see anyone in front of the truck?
1: No, I can't see anyone.
0: So you're feeling confident you would be all clear for driving?
1: Yep, good to go.
0: Okay, let's take a walk.
2: Oh, no way.
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2: That is insane.
1: I was 100% sure that there was no one there.
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1: 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We have a tosser. Hey, tosser. You know it's wrong. You may think it doesn't matter, but every bit of litter gets noticed. Don't be a tosser. Put it in the bin. Good move.
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1: Hi, I'm Hugh Wheeler. Join me Thursday evening after the news at 6 for 2 hours of music air. Another opening, another show.

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0: Part Week Spare Parts stock the largest range of heavy truck spare parts outside the metropolitan area, with spares for all models including Western Star, Sterling, Freightliner, Mercedes-Benz and Nissan UD trucks. 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

0: Hartwig Spare Parts stock the largest range of heavy truck spare parts outside the metropolitan area, with spares for all models including Western Star, Sterling, Freightliner, Mercedes-Benz and Nissan UD trucks. 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

0: That was Mark Barnhill with Dodge Ram Truck. Hi, thanks for tuning in. I hope you're enjoying the tunes as much as I am tonight. More coming up after this.
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0: How are you tonight? This is Sean Eisen, spinning the discs until 4 a.m. Here's the man himself, Meatloaf, with a bat out of hell.

0: I drive a lot of cars, but sometimes something special comes along. Few cars are as stunning as the Corvette Stingray. It's a real head-turner. Note to self, though, don't buy this car unless you want to be the center of attention. We drove it around for the long weekend, and people stared at everywhere we went. Others came up and just wanted to have a chat about it. If the stunning design doesn't engage you, the sound of the 6.2-litre V8 definitely will. Its exhaust bubble is music to the ears. It's also exceptionally fast. Much faster than we want to explore on a double demerit weekend. However, for all its performance, it will happily potter around town without fuss. For a two-door sports car, it's relatively spacious and has a few practical features, like a removable roof and a place to store it in the rear boot. There's a slot for the phone between the seats and out of the way. The most practical feature is the ability to raise the suspension 30mm to negotiate speed bumps and gutters with ease. I have to say I have a huge smile on my face every time I drive the Corvette. It's full of personality and it's great knowing that sports cars like the Corvette Stingray are still available. This is Motoring Minute, I'm Brianna Fraser.
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0: If you've just tuned in, this is Overnight Country with Sean Ison. I'll be back after these messages.
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0: Hi, Sean Ison here, just tucking into the late night sandwiches and the 50th cup of coffee with you on Overnight Country. We're talking about blonde jokes, very popular, the old blonde jokes. I'm just going to start you off with some here. How do you sink a submarine full of blondes? Knock on the door. Why does a blonde only change her baby's nappies every month? The instructions say good for up to 20 pounds. What stops then goes, a blonde at a blinking yellow light. What's 5 miles long and has an IQ of 40? A blonde parade. What is the blonde's highest ambition in life? They want to be like Vanna White and learn the alphabet. What are the 6 worst years in a blonde's life? Third grade. What do UFOs and smart blondes have in common? You keep hearing about them, but never see any. How do you keep a blonde busy all day? Put her in a round room and tell her to sit in the corner. What do you do when a blonde throws a pin at you? Run. She's got a hand grenade in her mouth.
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7: 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That's Hartwig's Spare Parts, 266 Hammond Avenue, Wagga, or phone 6937 8500. That's 6937 8500. Thanks for listening. 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

0: Try is a song that I wrote with Drew McAllister and Tamara Stewart. And apparently I always try. Well, that's what I always say whenever anybody gives me a compliment. I was talking with Rod, my producer, one day about the upcoming album, this album, and he said that the songs I'd already shown him were really good. And I said to him, well, I try. And Rod said, well, why don't you go write that song? You always say that you try, which I do. So I did. I took the idea to a co-writing session with Tamara and Drew, and on the balcony of the Blue Mountains, we came up with Try.
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Sammy's rolling down the highways when essential things fly. 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

0: That was Roger Bergen and Jackie Newton with a song called Truck Driver. This is Overnight Country with Sean Eisen. Now we'd better pay some bills, I think.
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0: 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Stop in or phone ahead 02 692 870 34. That's 02 692 870 34. How are you tonight? This is Sean Eisen spinning the discs until 4 a.m.

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0: Workers from the City of Darwin have received extensive training in maintaining and servicing hybrid vehicles. The council first embraced hybrid truck technology nearly a decade ago, and now, as more Hino hybrids join the fleet, the truck company has upped local training operations in the top end. Hino tell us the training included taking council workers through a diagnostics and product familiarisation course that focused on the hybrid battery unit. City of Darwin Fleet Manager Peter Newcomb said the training was very interesting and informative, especially as the city is about to add more new hybrid trucks to its fleet. He said the hybrids are saving ratepayers as much as 15% on truck fuel bills.
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0: Hey, g'day to everyone out there on the road tonight. 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
0: Don't touch that dial. I hate it when people say that. This is Sean Eisen with you until 4 a.m. This is the Fine Young Cannibals with Good Thing, which of course was from the film Tin Man. It apparently was launched, the album, The Raw and the Cooked, and didn't do so well. But then when it was featured in the film Tin Man, it took off big time.

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0: This is Sean Lyston on Australia's highest rating late night radio show, bringing you the best music overnight. I'll be back after these messages.
1: 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Back in 1849, a Victorian barley farmer began brewing his own beer in a small wooden shack at the back of his farm. For 15 years he toiled with barley, hops and yeast, trying to ferment that perfect brew. 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And today that's the very same pub that brings you great hospitality along with that glorious Carlton Draft. 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Good friends and good company. 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
0: Do it just at the dial. I hate it when people say that. This is Sean on Iceland with you until 4 a.m.
2: Two men sitting next to each other in an Irish-style pub in New York City, and they both ordered pints of Guinness. One of them turns to the other and says, "So where are you from, the men?" He says, "I'm from Ireland." The other one says, "Me too, I'll drink for that." And they both finish their pints and order to do more. The guy says, "Where in Ireland are you from?" He says, "Dublin." The guy says, "Me too, I'll drink to that." So they both finish their pints and order two more. The guy says, "Where in Dublin are you from?" He says, "The east side." The guy says, "The east side? Me too. What a coincidence. I'll drink to that." They both finish their pints and order two more. The guy says, "Where on the east side are you from?" He says, "McDonough Street." "Me too," the guy says. "This is incredible. I'll drink to that." As the bartender pours them another two pints, another customer at the bar says to him, "That's amazing. I can't believe they're from the same street in Dublin. What's going on?" The bartender laughs and says, "Oh, it's nothing amazing. It's just the Ferguson twins getting sloshed again."
0: Ah, very good morning to our local listeners on Holbrook FM 88 at Holbrook and Wentonall. Okay, time to pay some bills. I'll be back with you in a few moments.
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6: G'day, this is Colin Buchanan. You know, we're all heading for the mighty Tamworth Country Music Festival. It's on 10 days, climaxing with the Country Music Awards of Australia. We're happy to see you there.
0: I lost my truck horn sound effect here, so that I have to do. It is a short one with you. I have an opportunity. I think I can do better. Onk. How's that sound?
7: Hey everybody, it's Jennifer Nettles, and here's my latest single, Me Without You.

0: Australian Truckers Association told the National Transport Commission that it should push for the abolition of heavy vehicle registration levels. The calls come in an ATA submission to the NTC in regards to the review of the pay system for setting truck and bus charges. West Australia recently removed the requirement for trucks to have registration labels, saying the move would save time and money for operators in that state. And the ATA Chief Executive Christopher Mellum agrees. He says operators should be allowed to pay their registration charges monthly, as this will help operators reduce the cash flow burden of high charges.
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And that was Love and Theft, with Girls Look Hot in Trucks. Oh, and don't they? This song's for Anthony and Brooke. How you going?

0: Hey, thanks for tuning in. Hope you're enjoying the tunes as much as I am tonight. More coming up after this.
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0: Thanks for joining me, Sean Eisen, tonight. A lot of great music coming up.
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0: Nissan has continued its successful Warrior-branded model with a modified Patrol four-wheel drive wagon. The Patrol Warrior has a number of functional and cosmetic improvements which serve to enhance both on-road and off-road dynamics. Upgrades include a new front bumper assembly and heavy-duty dash plate, bespoke tow bar with recovery points, bimodal exhausts, and a number of black body enhancements. The vehicle is raised by 50mm, the combination of suspension lift and a large wheel-tyre combination. The Patrol Warrior comes with the same 5.6-litre V8 engine that has more than ample power and torque. This combines with a 7-speed sports automatic transmission and a sophisticated 4-wheel drive system. I took the Warrior on some forest trails, dirt road and on the beach. The combination of revised suspension and V8 motor made the beach driving ridiculously easy. Inside it's a little dated and missing some common features, but it's awesome off-road and pleasant to drive. One downside, though, is that the V8 can get pretty thirsty. The Nissan Patrol Warrior is priced from a little over $101,000 plus the usual costs. This is the Motoring Minute. I'm Rob Fraser.
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2: We

I think that if you're a busy person, like I am, no matter what you do for a living, look, we're all busy, right? And we all do the same. I mean, if you're a mother of three, you're busy. You know, if that's what your life is, or if you're in the corporate world, or if you're doing what I do, if you're gone a lot, or if you do what you guys do. I think that there is a common emotion with people that are driven and that are busy a lot to think that they may be missing something in their life. You know, maybe they're in being busy and in keeping the gas pedal down and being creative and dreaming a lot and chasing certain things that's associated with that dream. I think there is an emotion and a spot in somebody's heart and soul where they wonder if there's something else out there. And I was talking to Matt and Allie on the phone one day, and it was just one of those days for me, you know. And I was trying to balance two or three things, and we were actually talking about setting up a time where he and I could get together. Matt and I had written a couple of songs together, but we've never been in the same room, believe it or not. And but he asked me to tell us something was bothering me. And I told him, I said, Matt, I'm so busy at this moment that I don't feel like I'm living my life. I just feel like I existed. And I said, that's got to change. I mean, I've got to find a way to not just exist in my life, I've got to find a way to live it, you know, too. And I find a way to live it. And he goes, as Matt knew, he goes, can you call me back in a few minutes? And I said, sure, and I'll call you back in a few minutes. And when I called him back, he already had a groove to that conversation on the guitar, you know. And we sat there and started talking about that emotion and talking about, should we let the natural finance guys partnership, y'all want to talk to you? Are y'all drinking at least? You know, we got all this stuff. Something happened out there. Our department. Is that good, everybody? Anything? Anything good? Okay. So, Mac and I sat on the phone for a little while talking about that emotion, about that idea, and about how, you know, we're both very appreciative, and we wouldn't change what we do for anything. But it's just the idea and the emotion of, you know, is there anything that I've missed in my life by just being busy? And did we pay attention to the things that may have needed paying attention to that we let slip through our hands? And then being able to look in the mirror and in the middle of dreaming your dream, in the middle of working very hard, what about that can you correct and what can you hang on to and make better? And that's the emotion of the song that I wrote with Matt McNally called Must Be Something I Missed. And I wish I could sit here in front of you and tell you that I had everything to do with this melody, but you know as soon as you hear it, I had nothing to do with it. So...

0: finalists for this year's Australian Trucking Association National Trucking Industry Awards have been named. The awards will be handed out in June at a gala dinner on the Gold Coast, and all the finalists are worthy of recognition. That's according to ATA Chief Executive Christopher Mellum. You can check out all the finalists now on the Behind the Wheel website. Meantime, Iveco has a new dealership in Perth. AV Truck Services has been welcomed to the Iveco dealer network after the existing Perth Metro dealership decided to move away from commercial vehicles. And Iveco tell us that during the handover, there shouldn't be any major disruption to services.
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0: 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And the attention to innovation and the latest technology ensures that Elways will deliver quality services at affordable prices and conduct their business on a 7-day-a-week basis. 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

About 2 weeks ago, I had the Ford Ranger Platinum four-wheel drive ute for testing. The Ranger has undergone a resurgence with a complete revamp a couple of years ago. The Platinum model joined the Ranger in 2023 and sits as the top spec model. It adds luxury and comfort to the significant capability of the Ranger. The Ranger Platinum comes with a unique grille, 20-inch alloy wheels, matrix headlights, and inside it adds heated, ventilated, quilted leather front seats, heated steering wheel, as well as a 12.4-inch digital instrument cluster. With the 3-litre V6 turbo diesel engine, there's plenty of performance for towing, long distance grip.

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1: 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And here's something that men very rarely ever say. Let's watch the women's channel. Sex is overrated. I don't want to go too far on the first date. Yes, your sister does have bigger breasts than you. Don't we owe your mother a visit? Dessert goes right to my hips. I hate it when I miss Oprah. Does this suit make me look fat? I'll never get tired of listening to Celine Dion. A very good morning to our local listeners on Euroa FM 87.8 at Balmattam, Euroa, Longwood and Loxley. Thanks for joining me. This is Overnight Country and we'll be right back.
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4: I can't begin to tell you how many times that I have sat with a lot of songwriting friends of mine, taking writing trips, which we used to do a lot of them lately, but we used to take 3 or 4 writing trips a year down to my house in the Virgin Islands, and we would write a song, and it would sound just like that, and just a couple of guitars, just watching the sun move across the sky and enjoying the day and trying to be creative. And that's the way I wanted this song to be. You know, when this song came along, it didn't sound like that. It was more produced, but it didn't fit. But the idea of this fit. And like I said, a lot of these songs are just simple reflections of my life. And over the holidays, the reason this song makes total sense now for me is over the holidays, I went to Hawaii and sat around a poker table with Willie for a couple of days. And we, trust me, we climbed our own coconut tree, you know, so it was a lot of fun. So I can't wait to play Willie this record, you know, so, but this song takes me there, in my heart and my soul and my head, you know, and It just, it's one of the few songs that I didn't write on this record, but I easily could have because I've lived that 100 times over. And I'm really proud that Willie is, once again, I think I've done more duets with Willie than anybody in the business, I think. He sang on my Christmas record, I mean, years ago. But I think this makes the fourth or fifth one, isn't it, buddy? Something like that. So anytime we get something, you know, we just, okay, send it to Willie, he'll sing up. No, but it's really an honor to have Willie Nelson on this record, and especially on that song, given our holiday season this year.

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4: Hi, this is Lee Kernighan here, and we're all heading for the mighty Tamworth Country Music Festival. It's on for 10 days, climaxing with the Country Music Awards of Australia. Hope to see you there.
0: Hi, this is Sean Eisen with you tonight. This is the song that started it all for AC/DC off the album with the same name. It's AC/DC with Highway to Hell.

Hanging Tough, why not? Of course, that's New Kids on the Block, boy group, of course, otherwise known as NKOTB. Good afternoon, welcome. Wednesday afternoon, drive time. Brent Stevens with you right through until 6 o'clock tonight. Let's get this hour going with Australia's own Jessica Mowboy and listen to the music.

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3: Following these simple rules will make using roundabouts easier. The roundabout sign means slow down and prepare to give way. So as you're approaching a roundabout, you must slow down and if necessary stop and give way to traffic already on the roundabout. When there is a safe gap in the traffic, enter the roundabout. You must also indicate left when exiting. Remember, slow down and give way to traffic already on the roundabout. The road is there to share.
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8: Weather. Time to have a, we'll have a look at the weather for tomorrow. Of course, tomorrow being Thursday, the third day of September, thanks to the Bureau of Meteorology starting off in Perth. Showers tomorrow and 19, Adelaide showers and 17. For Melbourne, showers and 17, Hobart showers also and 14. Looking at our nation's capital, early shower or two in Canberra and 17. Sydney sunny and 27. Windy but sunny for Newcastle and 28. Heading towards Queensland, Brisbane sunny and 31. Darwin, possible early shower and 33. And finally for Alice Springs, partly cloudy tomorrow and 32 degrees. You're with ZFM, Power Country Radio 16 and the Hume Travel Network. As we usually do at this time, let's say hi to all of our emergency services, our police, ambulance, fire, as well as our doctors and nurses, staff and residents in all nursing homes and everyone listening, wherever you are, whatever you are doing. Thank you for having us on. Hope you're having a great afternoon. School zones current until 4 o'clock this afternoon, so if you're travelling around, please be careful on the roads, won't you? Our feature this afternoon, coming up, a gentleman Born this day in 1947. Australian singer-songwriter, bass player, guitarist. Born this day in 1947, passed away, of course, yesterday, the 1st of September 2001. We mentioned about it yesterday. We'll tell you who that is in just a moment. 13 minutes past the hour of three. Let's continue. Here's Mitch Ryder and the Detroit Wheels. And Jenny, take a ride.

group called The Script, and it's called Before the Worst. Hopefully the better. 23 minutes past the hour of three. Let's before that we had Hank Marvin in the middle, and with Sasha we started with Mitch Ryder and the Detroit Wheels, and Jenny Take a Ride. You're with ZFM Power Country Radio 16 and the Hume Travel Network. 23 minutes past three. Let's have a look at our feature. Yes, we'd have been celebrating, of course, 79 years today. Unfortunately, no longer with us. I'm talking of Martin Albert Murray, better known as Ted Murray. Of course, he was born on this day, the 2nd of September, 1947. Born in Oldham in Lancashire, passed away 1st of September, 2001, at the age of 53 in Sydney. Of course, English-born Australian singer-songwriter, bass player and guitarist. As a solo artist, his second single, Falling in Love Again, in February of 1971, reached number 11 on the Go Set charts. Of course, he put together the group Ted Murray Gang, otherwise credited as TNG. They had number one hit single on the charts with Jump in My Car, and 10 appearances with cover version of the Duck Strutters Ball, as well as Jamaica Rum, and My Little Girl, and others. Of course, let's play some of those. Here is TMG, Ted Murray Gang, and Jump in My Car.

0: The Ducktown Strutters Ball, of course, Ted Mulry, of course, born this day in, of course, 1947, would have been celebrating, of course, 81 years today, of course. Yeah, great musician. You're with ZFM Power Country Radio 16 and the Hume Travel Network. It's 20 minutes to the hour of 4, Wednesday afternoon drive time.
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11: 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So, however short the journey, however long you've been driving, however well you know the road, don't forget to clip every trip. Authorised by the New South Wales Government, Sydney.

0: That, of course, Southern Sons, I love it. Of course, it's called You Were There. Good afternoon, welcome. It's approaching 12 minutes to the hour of 4, time for Behind the Wheel.
1: BehindTheWheel.com.au. There are 3 car-related paper books which seem to be facing a really bleak future. There's the Street Directory, the Vehicle Owner's Manual, and Workshop Manuals as well. The Street Directory is, of course, trying to compete with generally brilliant GPS technology, which is now just about standard even on base model vehicles. Glove box owner's manuals are starting to disappear. Manufacturers such as Hyundai are starting to withdraw the traditional paper versions. Instead, you head online when you want to get info on your car. And finally, the Vehicle Workshop Manual is also going online. Haynes is starting to offer online versions of their manuals. You have to think that will be a trend that will only expand in coming years. So very much another changing face of motoring. And the uptake of ABS systems on motorcycles has been a little bit slower than for passenger cars. Steve McDowell explains why.
2: A recent study released from the Highway Loss Data Institute in the US has found that bikes fitted with ABS were 30% less likely to have a collision claim within the first 90 days of the policy, and 19% less likely after that. Further data comparing ABS and non-ABS versions of 22 motorcycles from 2003 to 2012 showed that collision claims were 23% less for ABS-equipped bikes, and medical claims for riders' injuries were 34% less.
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1: Welcome along to our music memories, and your host, Brent Steele.

Truth and Harem, a great group. That was a hit for them. It's called The Whiter Shade of Pale. Good afternoon. Welcome. The middle hour of our Wednesday edition of Drive Time. Brent Stevens with you right through until 6 o'clock tonight. A gentleman coming up now, touring Australia later this year as part of a great concert, a frequent visitor to Australia. Here's Robbie Williams and Better Man.

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6: You're okay. 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
8: Violence against women starts with disrespect. 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You turn.

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1: Weather. Time to have a look at the weather for tomorrow. Of course, tomorrow, Thursday, the 3rd day of September, thanks to the Bureau of Meteorology. Starting off in Perth, we have showers tomorrow and 19. Adelaide, showers and 17. Melbourne, showers and 17. Hobart, showers also and 14. Looking at our nation's capital, early shower or two and 17. Sydney, sunny finally and 27. Windy but sunny for Newcastle, 28. Heading towards Queensland, Brisbane, sunny at 31. Darwin, possible early shower, 33. And finally, partly cloudy in Alice Springs and 32 degrees. 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Coming up, our feature for today, a lady celebrating 83 years today, rhythm and blues soul singer with a soprano voice. We'll tell you who that is in just a moment. 16 minutes past four to take us there. Here is a group called the Ramones. It's called Sheila is a Punk Rocker. Hope she enjoys it.

celebrating 83 years today. Happy birthday, Rosalind Ashford Holmes, better known by the name Rosalind Ashland, or Ros Ashland, of course. Born this day, the 2nd of September 1943, born in Detroit, Michigan. Of course, American soprano, rhythm and blues and soul singer, known for her work as an original member of this Motown group we're going to feature this hour. It's called Martha and the Vandellas. They had some great hits. Here's their big one, Dancing in the Streets. Here is Martha and the Vandellas.

0: Nowhere to Run, of course, the great Martha and the Vandellas. They're also known as Martha Reeves and the Vandellas, celebrating the birthday today, of course, of Rosalind Ashford, born this day in 1943. Let's have a look who else is having a birthday on this day, September 2. Billy Preston, Australian. Ernie Sigley, of course, did some great tracks. Fritz McIntyre from Simply Red, Hugo Montenegro, Jimmy Clanton, Liam Clancy from the Clancy Brothers, Mick Kaminsky from ELO, Paul Deacon from the Mavericks, Rosalind Ashford we just did, Sam Gooden from the Impressions, and finally Steve Porcaro from the great group Toto, turning the page. Ted Murray we did in the first page, and finally a gentleman called Tom Glazer. He had a hit for the kids called On Top of Spaghetti. Have a listen to that one. That's one for the kids. It's approaching 19 minutes to the hour of 5. It's Wednesday afternoon drive time.
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0: Yes, that's a question everybody asks, isn't it? Will you still love me tomorrow? How about today? Here is that, of course, the Shirelles, another Motown group. 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

course, Manhattan Transfer to start our final hour, and the boy from New York City. Good afternoon. Welcome to the final hour of this Wednesday edition of Drive Time. Brent Stevens in the chair. Glad to have you on board. We're, of course, thinking of the great, of course, Angry Anderson. They said he's in a serious condition in hospital after suffering a heart attack during a stage performance in Europe. So our heart goes out to, of course, all fans, family especially, and a speedy recovery for Angry Anderson. 4 minutes past five. Here's a gentleman better known for acting as part of Baywatch. Here is David Hasselhoff and Looking for Freedom.

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1: Weather. Time to have a look at the all-important weather for tomorrow, of course. Tomorrow being Thursday, the third day of the month of September. Thanks to the Bureau of Meteorology, this is an updated version. We thank them for their support. Starting off in Perth, showers tomorrow and 19, showers for Adelaide and 18, showers for Melbourne and 17, showers also for Hobart and 14. Looking at our nation's capital, early shower or two in Canberra tomorrow, 17, Sydney sunny 27, mostly sunny, windy for Newcastle 29, heading towards Queensland, Brisbane sunny and 31, Darwin possible early shower 33, and finally partly cloudy in Alice Springs and 32 degrees. You're with ZFM, Power Country, Radio 16 and the Hume Travel Network. Of course, the track before the weather, of course, a group called the Cockroaches, they of course had members that later became part of the group The Wiggles. Coming up, our feature for this afternoon is a great artist with a great band. Would have passed away on this day in 2020. We'll tell you who that is in just a moment. To take us there, we featured a couple of tracks from it this week. Another track from the soundtrack from Greece. It's called Freddy My Love.

that, of course, Maxi Priest, I love it, it's called Close to You. Before that, taken from the Grease soundtrack, of course, Freddie, My Love. 23 minutes past the hour of 5. Let's have a look who, of course, our feature is for this hour. Gentleman would have passed away on this day 2020, 6 years ago. I'm talking of Ian Kevin David Mitchell, of course. He was an Irish-born musician, best known for his brief but impactful tenure with the group we're going to feature this hour, the Bay City Rollers, and later musical projects in the United States. Of course, the Bay City Rollers had some very big hits, of course. We're going to start with something bright to brighten up your Wednesday afternoon. Here is Keep on Dancing, the Bay City Rollers.

Bye Bye Baby. Of course, the Bay City Rollers celebrating the life lost this day in 2020. Of course, the one and only Ian Mitchell. Also on this day, we lost Barry Castle from the Castles, Conway Savage from Nick Cave and the Bad Seeds, Mark Abrahamian from Starship, and of course, a long time ago, 92 years ago, of course, Russ Colombo. 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

0: not have heard about MDT, but it's all around us.
1: It's exactly what we least expected. And MDT is more prevalent on the streets than ever. And I won't be long before you're doing it too.
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classic from, of course, the Carpenters, Richard Carpenter, and of course, better known as a drummer. 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Sean Eisen's in the chair to take you through the early hours of course, Thursday morning, midnight till 3 a.m. Well, that's me for this Wednesday. I'll be back tomorrow afternoon, 3 o'clock, with more fun and games called Drive Time. Till then, have a safe Thursday, won't you? Look after each other, but more importantly, look after yourself. Here's Jerry Rafferty. It's called Shipyard Town. Good afternoon, everyone.

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1: Today's episode is titled Living in the After, When Survival Becomes a New Beginning. You know, what happens after tragedy, after the funeral, after the headlines fade, and after everyone else returns to their lives? And that is today, we're going to talk kind of just about that. I am joined by award-winning author, speaker, retired paramedic, psychology student, and Miss Classic Colorado 2026, Terry Bussey, for an honest conversation about living in the after. After the unexpected death of her husband and the devastating murder of her son, Terry faced the unimaginable task of rebuilding a life she never expected to live. Together, we will explore grief without an expiration date, resilience without toxic positivity, and the difference between simply surviving and intentionally creating a meaningful life after loss. We'll also discuss Terry's writing, advocacy, scholarship program, podcast, publishing work, and her upcoming project, Stop Saying No for Them. Welcome to the show, Terry Bussey. Thank you so much.
2: Hey, thank you so much for having me. Thank you for that intro. I really appreciate it. I can't wait to get talking about this stuff with you.
1: Me too. So, today's episode is a reminder that survival is not the end of the story. And sometimes it is just really the beginning of what comes next. So listeners, your story is not over. And during this first segment, we're going to talk about the life before the after. And I know I gave, just a bit of an intro, but before we talk about the after, right, who were you before everything changed?
2: Well, it's so funny that you asked that. As soon as you said it, I was like, man, that seems like a lifetime ago, like somebody else's life, right? I grew up in Montana, just a normal kid with the best 1980s kid life, running the streets, all of the things that you see. And I hope everybody had a childhood like mine. I stumbled into being a paramedic quite literally by picking up a pamphlet at the end of a counter one day. And I thought, well, those pants are kind of cool. They hold cool scissors. And at my age, that was about the mentality that I had. I did that. I fell into a career I loved, and I did it for the next 25 years. Through that, I met my first husband, who we married young, we were 21 years old, which seemed at the right time. That's what everybody was doing. We just grew apart after 14 years, no big tragedy there, just, grew up and grew apart. By that time, I had adopted his older kiddos that are now mine. They're 30 and 33. And then we had two kiddos together, Sydney and Riley, who are 28. And then Riley, which you mentioned, was murdered in 2021, would have been 26 this year. Then we got a divorce, no big shocker there, it happens. Then I met the guy that I would consider kind of the love of my life randomly online, of all things, playing solitaire in Yahoo chat. It came across back in the day, and it really was very random. We struck up a conversation. That was it. He was stationed in Hawaii. I lived in Montana. He flew me out, and that quite literally was the end of it. We were married 10 months later. And I really had a good life before everything, we had planned on buying property and living, it was before Highland cows were property. I wanted myself a Texas Longhorn, and I was going to sip my tea and check the mail, ride my Texas Longhorn. All of the things that I think about now, and we'll get into, like, those are other griefs that people don't mention, right? Like, I grieve this life that I thought I was going to have. So, you couldn't have told me anything negative back then. I was living the dream. I had a perfect career. I had great kids. I had a good husband. My family was, you know, I'd lost my parents and stuff, but my family life was okay. I honestly had no complaints. And, you know, up until the day it happened. And I think that that's what happens is you don't realize the effect of something. I know it sounds silly. Like, how could you not realize someone dying would be effective? But you don't know everything it affects. You don't, until you're living it, there's just so much. You just think, oh, they're dead, and now you move on. But now there's 127 things you didn't think about that actually are affected. So
1: yeah,
2: I think that
1: We'll unpack that part a little bit. But, you know, you mentioned paramedic and emergency services.
2: Yes.
1: So what did a profession like that teach you about life, crisis, trauma, survival, and really just human resilience?
2: I think that it taught me a coping mechanism of compartmentalization. And it's not that it's taught to you, it's just comes from living it. When you go on a call and it's something traumatic, you have to put it somewhere and then get up and go on the next call. I worked for a pretty busy service, so we didn't have a lot of time in between calls. So you just started packing things away, good, bad, or indifferent. You just moved on. And because I was so young when I started my career, I was 22. That's just sort of became part of my DNA of how I dealt with things. So you're there for people's worst day of their life, and they're having one worst day of their life. Well, for me, it's Tuesday. You know, part of my job is to be on the worst day of people's lives, not just every day, but multiple times a day. And I'm not saying that to make it sound grander than it is, because there are lots of good events. You're there for the birth of something, and people call because it's not traumatic. But the life that I got into when I did that job, I didn't realize, is who does research, but I think it just takes its toll on you. Eventually, it just chips away at a couple things. It chips away at the way we handle things, and it also chips away at, I don't want to say my morality, but it changes what I see as normal. I see things in such a way that things that would bother the normal person don't bother me. And so it just it just makes my perception on the world a lot different, I think. So it takes a lot to get me upset. It takes a lot to make me judge something. It takes a lot just to get a reaction from me. And sometimes I've learned now in hindsight, that's not the best thing to have. Yeah. But I tell you, I feel super lucky to be in a career that I was in for 2 decades where I never called off shift. I may have been sent home once or twice because I was too sick to be there, but I truly loved my job. I got up and was glad to go to work. And I think that, you know, I feel blessed in that area.
1: Yeah. Now, you and I know, and unfortunately a lot of others who are part of this club that none of us ever wanted to be a part of, we know there's a clear line of before and after, right? I know it's like before Connor and after Connor, right? For me, right? So what did grief look like during those first few months? And what do people often misunderstand about the early stages of grief?
2: I think that I have a unique perspective because I can say that when my husband was killed, the way I handled grief was different than after the way my son was murdered. And I'll just go up from the first one. When my husband was killed, I had a 7-month-old and a 3-year-old, and then the kids were teenagers at the time. And I just didn't have time to grieve. And I think that's looked on outside. People are like, well, why are you moving on so fast? And I don't mean moving on, but I didn't have a relationship, but I didn't have time to sit there and boo-hoo over anything. A, now I'm a sole provider. B, I have 2 kids to raise. What am I going to do? So I hired a full-time nanny. So now I'm a boss and a, you know, child provider and everything. And so I think people look on the outside and say, oh, she's doing well. She's going to work. She has a nanny. And all the while, I'm literally falling apart inside. I don't see it at the time. And I think people use the term survival mode as like a shiny word. But unless you're in it, I don't think you know you're in it. And if you say something about it, you probably never really lived in it. And I don't mean that as a dig on anything, but I assure you, I did not realize that I was in survival mode, that I was really doing the bare minimum. And when you go back to asking, like, what I learned in my job that applied, you know, like how it changed who I was, because as a paramedic, your job is to be in the back of the ambulance and figure it out. I can assure you, asking for help was nothing that I was ever going to do. So that became something that's probably not the best to live with as well. Right. So after Tom died, I like to say that when Tom died, it changed my life. And then when Riley was murdered, it changed what I was going to do with my life. And I think that that's something that you can, you know, understand. And maybe it's because it's our kids that were killed and you just see this snuff out of a life. It makes a difference.
1: Yeah, I couldn't agree more. And we could keep talking about this, but we have to take a quick break. But before we do, when we come back, we're going to talk about grief, survival, and living in the after. But before we go all out, tell folks how they can contact you, learn more about you, learn where they can get your books, and just all that you have going on.
2: Perfect. So the easiest way to get the most information about me is my website, which is terrybussey.com. In there, it gives a link to all of my books, which are available on all platforms. And then it just gives, I kind of have a blog in there that gives you update stuff of what's going on, what I have going, my next projects, and just really the easiest way to see the spider web of stuff that I have out there.
1: Wonderful. Thank you so much. 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Living it up, loving it up, letting it go. Stay tuned. We'll be right back.

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4: 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Welcome back to my guest, Terry Bussey. Thank you so much for being on the show today.
5: Thank you very much for having me. I love this.
4: And during our first segment, for those who may have missed it, we talked about the life before the after. And during this segment, we're going to talk about grief, survival, and living in the after. So I think first, for our listeners, what does that phrase, living in the after, mean to you?
5: It means not just right after an event. It doesn't have to be for anybody. It doesn't have to be a death. It could be any traumatic event that changes your life. You have that first small amount where your whole support, your tribe, everybody's there for you. And that certainly is living in the after. But more what I talk about is the days, the months, the years after an event. To me, this is all still very relevant and important. And to the people I've met, some of them have no idea what I've gone through, or it's slipped their mind because it's just not part of their life. So for people that have been in it, living in the after is every day carrying on this event, but still figuring out how to be a productive citizen, how to make something out of nothing, and just how to go on and be, you know, I don't want to say positive, but just to go on after something and keep going on.
4: Yeah. So how did... Because we were talking during break, but how did addiction and recovery become part of your family's larger story?
5: So in going back just a little bit, so as a paramedic, it's in the culture, drinking, not being an alcoholic, but drinking is in the culture. And that just became a part of the way at the end of the shift, how to unwind. And that became something else I would learn that I don't want to say the voices in my head, but the calls in your head and things that you're trying to quiet, that's an easy way to nip it in the bud. And so that became sort of part of my learning coping mechanisms as well. And then you just go 20 years of doing that. It's normal to be drinking. You know, I would never drink and drive. If somebody else was drinking, there's always a designated driver. But after my husband was killed, it really, when I say it changed my life, it changed my life. I started drinking more to now not just quiet from work stuff, but now the stress of at home, because now I feel like I'm lonely, I'm mad, I'm really mad, I'm sad, I have to be a mom, I have to be a boss to my nanny, all these jobs I didn't sign up for that I now have to do with a smile, because that's what you have to do. People say, oh, and you've probably heard this, oh, you're resilient. I'd be like, I don't want to be, I don't have a choice. This is something that was thrown on my plate. So I started drinking more. And then I started drinking a lot more. Mixing, you know, I decided to be in a relationship that was the wrong one. That adds fuel to the fire, and it becomes more of an addiction. And I tell you, it was just a slippery slope. It just, what started out as something to give temporary relief became something that I did every day. And then I did it all day, every day. And back when I said, you're moral compass changes sometimes. Mine certainly did. I went from being the person that would never drink and drive regardless. Now I'm the person pouring a drink, telling my girls to get in the truck and we're going to go. So now I'm drinking and driving with my kids in the car and I don't care. I don't even think about it. So now, of course, that's terrible, but I'm a firefighter and a paramedic who's doing this. So I know all of the outcome. And it doesn't matter. Alcohol somehow is able to make anything wrong okay. Like, not right, but we can get through it.
4: So you can justify. You start justifying. Yeah.
5: Absolutely. Like, I deserve this. I don't think I ever said that, but I'm somewhere in my mind that's what was happening.
4: Yeah.
5: And then I decided to get sober. I got sick of my own crap, if you will, and I just knew that, you know, there's a whole episode in that, but I got sober. Yeah. And it took me some time, but I did it for myself, which is the only way you can do it. You can't do it for someone else. And when I did, I came home. I was living in Kansas City at the time. I came home and my son was living outside of there. And he was the first person I got to see when I came home, and I went and seen him. And he was so proud because everybody can see it. When you, whatever your ailment is, other people can see it. And I never hid that I was drinking, but my kids were concerned about me. And, you know, at the time he was 20. And he was just proud, and he gave me the biggest hug, and the smile so good. And the last picture I have with him is us sitting on that porch at the house he was living at, and he took a picture, and he was just, the smile is so big, and it's a memory that I don't ever want to dilute with drinking again. So yeah. Alcohol already took so much from me. At this point, I can't future trip, but at this point, I don't ever want to drink again. I don't ever want to rob that memory I have of my son, which was the last time I ever seen him in person. And you don't know that's going to be the last time when it is. So I can't create more memories again with him. So I'm not going to drink again. And that brings me to kind of living in the after. You know, we alluded to, I had two events. 6 months after I was sober, I got a phone call from the police department looking for my son, and ultimately he had been murdered. And so I don't want to say I wanted to drink. I really went back to the craving I had was never for alcohol. It was to quiet my mind because I didn't know how, because the only mechanism I'd ever had before was to shove everything in a box. Well, now I'm 6 months into starting to unpack this box. I don't have the bandwidth to do anything with it. So it was a struggle. I didn't do very well. And I don't mean that I was doing bad things. I just mean internally, I just was struggling. And I did that for a long time. But I did one foot in front of the other, one day at a time, and I white knuckled through it. And, you know, what else can you do, right?
4: Yeah. Yeah. During the last segment, you had said losing your husband changed your life, right? But losing your son changed what you chose to do with it.
5: Right.
4: And I think elaborate on that statement.
5: So I think so. I can look back now and see, I lost my husband and I became a drunk. It's easy to say. And I'm not meaning to be funny, but that's kind of the way.
4: No, but I drank it's exactly right. It was to numb that.
5: Yeah, it hurt.
4: Everything.
5: Yeah, it just hurts. Yeah. And especially if you're one that doesn't ask for help. I don't even know if I could have. I don't think I had the. I know that sounds silly, but I just don't think I had it in me to ask for help. So, yeah, so losing Tom changed who I was. Losing Riley, and I don't know if it's because he was a kiddo. He's 21 years old. He has no life. My husband was a decorated combat veteran. Like, if you look him up on the internet, he's got stuff that comes up. At this time, you look at my son, and all that comes up is this horrible homicide. And that killed me because we're in a day and age of digital evidence. If nobody's going to pick up a newspaper, well, 98% of the people aren't going to pick up a newspaper and read anything. So I just felt like I couldn't let that be how Riley's legacy lived out. A, his legacy is 21 years, which isn't really a legacy. And B, I don't want it to end like that. So the first thing I thought that I knew how to do, I was like, well, I'm going to write a book. Who am I to write a book? I figured it out. And it went from there. And then ultimately I thought to myself, I don't want to profit off my son's murder. What can I do? And so then I went to my son liked to weld and he wanted to go back to welding school. So I went to the local welding school here in Colorado Springs, and they're a nonprofit, and they allowed me to set up a scholarship through their nonprofit. So all the proceeds that I make from anything that has to do with Riley go to the welding scholarship, so that I feel like now Riley's giving back, because now there's a sticker or an emblem that says the Riley James Memorial Scholarship. And that's like carries through these kids that never knew my son. Now, you know, I don't mean like they're thanking my son, but there's this pay it forward thing. And for me, that's all that matters. Like, it's not about the money. It's not about anything. It's that I want my son to be remembered for the right things. And, you know, you don't know what to do. And so that's what I did. And I feel good about that. And so that makes me think it was the right decision. Right.
4: Yeah. Now, two more questions before we go to break, which I know is rapidly coming up, but what is the difference between surviving a tragedy and beginning to live again?
5: Surviving it means that you're getting up every day, you're going to work, you're doing the things that you need to do, but in your head, I don't know if you want to call it depression, maybe that's what it was, but I felt no future. I didn't see a future. I didn't think 2 years from now. I didn't think 2 weeks from now for the longest time. It was just being in the day, and that's just, that's surviving. That's being in survival mode. Where I think now I'm in a part now where I'm living, I'm planning a future. I have these projects that I want to do that I have passion about. I can assure you I had passion to do nothing before. And I think that's where the biggest difference is in me was living life versus being involved in my own life. And I think that's the difference.
4: Yeah, making those intentional choices like you're doing now.
5: Right, right.
4: Yeah. So how can friends and family better support someone who is living in the after?
5: I think you need to be specific. When you say, when it's anybody, if you say, can I do something for you? Can I help you? Probably going to say no, because people don't want to burden other people. Be specific and say, hey, I'm going to bring over dinner tonight. Probably not going to say no. Or, hey, I had my grandma hired a cleaning service for my house. I didn't get a chance to say no. She was like, hey, they're going to be there. So I just think be more deliberate in how you want to help, because I don't have, or somebody doesn't have the bandwidth. I use that word a lot because I think you don't have it to make a decision. Like, you know, even if it's bring food over, like, I don't know, you know.
4: Yeah. Yeah. I thought that's great. Well, let's take a quick break. And when we come back, we're going to talk about turning pain into purpose without erasing the pain. But before we go, Terry, can you tell folks how they can connect with you?

0: 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Stay tuned. We'll be right back.
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0: 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Welcome back to my guest, Terry Bussey. Thank you so much for being on the show today.
4: Thank you very much for having me. I appreciate you letting me be here.
0: Absolutely. So during the last few segments, we talked about the life before the after, and grief, survival, and living in the after. So during this segment, I really want to get into turning pain into purpose, because that's, I believe in that 100%, but also without erasing that pain, because we're not trying to get rid of it, but let's do something with it.
4: Right.
0: Well, I want to talk about, first, your book, right? So you can see that it's the 13 Days of Silence. So when did you first begin putting your story into words and made you, you know, really led you to write your international best-selling memoir, The 13 Days of Silence?
4: So I think I always knew I wanted to write it because I felt so jaded after the trial, because it didn't go the way I wanted it to go. And I just felt so let down by the system, by my own expectations, which we all know, you know, your own expectations sometimes lead to your greatest disappointments. But I didn't know how to write a book, and I didn't know how I was going to write this, because I wasn't doing well for a very long time. I was very depressed. And I can look back and see it now. I was prickly. I was irritable. I was not a fun person to be around. And if you know trauma, you also know that it does weird things with your brain. I don't remember specifically a lot of things. I don't remember events a lot. I mean, I know I was there, but details are fuzzy. And the gift that I had from being an EMS for 25 years is I knew this going into it. So I wrote notes, pretty meticulous notes during the trial. And I took 172 pages of notes through that trial. And it wasn't until I was ready to sit down and go through it and decide I was going to write Riley's story, because I wanted to make it factual. It's based on I didn't make up anything. It's based on what I wrote, what I remember. You know, I reached out to some of the police officers who are still my friends on there and be like, I just want to fact check this a little bit. All of that.

0: And when you say to do it without erasing the pain, I want to say that's how I feel like I wrote the book. It's not a journalistic book. It doesn't bring you answers. You're not going to find resolution in it, but I want to tell my boy's story. And the only way I could do it was to do it truthfully and honestly, and all the bad parts that are involved, right? I mean, he was murdered, and there's nobody held accountable for it, and I'm not going to sugarcoat it. The other thing I'm not going to do is give the defendants a lot of energy. I don't say their name unless I have to. I try to leave them out of anything because they don't deserve any of my attention, while lots of other people want details. But it's my story to tell. Yeah. So in my story, I don't leave it out. I leave in my addiction. I leave in that I currently am in ketamine therapy to help with the nightmares, because I'll be honest with you, I had very vivid nightmares where I could smell my son's burning body for months, and ketamine therapy is the only thing that helped me. It probably saved my life. And those are the things that I'm not going to live out. But through that, me writing about that and being open and being vulnerable has led to me getting messages from other people that say, thank you. I thought I was the only one. I felt ashamed that I had to seek this medicine, because it's when you say ketamine, people are like, oh, ketamine. And it's not like that. It's microdosing, and it's a whole thing we can go into. But out of that, to make other people not feel alone has been pretty rewarding. And it's nothing I intended in writing the book, but it makes me realize that's why you don't change what happened. You just present it the way it was. And as you say, make pain into purpose. That's purpose I never intended or saw that could come out of it. The scholarship, of course, was more purposeful. And of course, that's to pay things forward a little bit more. And I think it just goes back to, because my son's life was cut so short, and then between my husband's death and his murder and me getting sober, I wasted so much time just being stuck in my own head and in my own rut. And it's my own judgment. I don't have people saying negative things about me, but for my self gratification, I need to do something. And so all I can do is write. I wrote Riley's book. I wrote a book called When Getting Out of Bed is the Hardest Part. And that one, the book of the year at the International Impact Book Award for Grief and Bereavement. So somehow through all of this, my psychology degree that I'm getting, I've been able to help people. And, you know, those are the silent winners that you never see coming, but here we are. And I'm grateful to be doing it, right? I yeah. never saw this happening. A year ago, if you would have told me I was on going to be on your podcast, I couldn't have said it wasn't on my bingo card, because I wouldn't have even thought to put it on there. You know what I mean? It's so far out of what happened. So to take the trajectory that I was on and now be on a path where I'm able to start helping people and not feel like I don't belong in the room, because at first you're like, who am I to help anyone? I'm just a mom. But I think what I've learned is that people appreciate someone who's lived it versus someone who's read a book and tells them how they should feel. And I think that's where I'm at, is I own where I am and what I've been through. And if I have the ability to pay it forward, say it out loud, live out loud, then I'm okay doing
1: it. And I 100% agree with you, like all of that, because it is, right? I have people saying like, well, who do you think you are? Or what are your credentials for doing this? Or, you know, some of those sort of things. And I'm like, you know what? Sometimes I have the best credentials of all and the worst.
0: Right.
1: And I hope you never have to live through it. Right.
0: Exactly.
1: But, you know, you've had some great things, right? You've got the book. Mm-hmm. You also have got a podcast. Mm-hmm. And you're also a screenplay, right?
0: Yes.
1: So, and all that is going towards making sure that, you know, other people know what to do, right? How to navigate the grief or also help you to navigate. And so what is the difference, right? So some of my people might say, well, you already wrote the book. Why do you need to do a podcast? Or what about the screenplay? So is there difference
0: because
1: how the medium, right?
0: It is. And it's because every person is different in the way they receive something. There's people that aren't going to read the book, which is why the audiobook's coming out. And there's people that's going to take different things from it. And what I've learned is that the message that I've lived through all of this, it's not just Riley's murder, because that is certainly is part of it, but it's the other part of living through it, of being able to function and say that you're not doing okay and then figure it out and come out on the other side. Somehow that has become not more important, but as equally important to show people that it's okay to fail. Or fail-ish, however you want to do it, but get back up, dust yourself off, all of the cliches that you've ever heard, to do that and keep going on and be an inspiration to someone else. And those are words that I would have never used before, but now I'm hearing them from people that have interacted with me. It wasn't what I set out to do, but I'm glad that I can do it and make somebody else not feel alone. And it's just something, just like you said, I believe someone that's lived it more than someone that has PhD behind their name, right? Because, you know, it's, anybody can cook out of a cookbook, but some of the best food is soul food kitchen where they just put it all in there, right? Because they know what good food tastes like. So,
1: Well, and I love that because, you know, I went back and studied military psychology. I got my master's in military psychology. And one of the reasons I did that was reverse of almost of what you're saying. I didn't want to just be seen as the grieving mother. I had no problem being seen as the grieving mother, but I also wanted, because I wasn't in the military, right? So I didn't have some of that. But I wanted somebody to say, yeah, not only did she live through it, but she does have the textbook knowledge as well. But my problem was I had a hard time, and I still have a hard time, knowing that two things can be true, right? Purpose and that profound grief, they can exist at the same time. That's hard, right? That's sometimes really hard for me to say, like, ugh. So how do, you know, let's say purpose is not, it's not only about honoring what we've lost, but it's also allowing ourselves to pursue what may still be possible. So how do you protect yourself emotionally, right? Emotionally, mentally, spiritually, all that while sharing such a personal story that you've gone through?
0: I think it can wrap around to the beginning when in EMS, how I was taught to deal with things, to compartmentalize. I think I'm still doing that. Who knew at the time that being able to do that for 20 years, 25 years, prepared me to survive those two losses? I didn't know that. I don't know if I could have survived them as well. Not that I did as well. I don't know what would have happened. I can't know what I don't know. But I do know that to be able to compartmentalize and to still function helped me be here today. I still think I do compartmentalize things. I just think not as deep. I'm able to put them away just for now, but then go back and address them. You know, I am an AA. I do work a program, and it goes back to having, you know, at the end of the day, I want to cross things off my list. I don't want to make another page for tomorrow. I want to wake up tomorrow and have a fresh page. So if I've put something off, I need to address it a little bit. And I try to do that. And it's not always easy, but my default now isn't to shove it in the box and never look at it again. So I'm not better. I'm getting better, but it's all in baby steps. And I think that's how I'm able to live, to coincide. Because as you mentioned, the podcast that I do for me is called Living in the After, because in all of this, much like you, you meet people with stories and they just want to tell their story, right? So I'm not a lot of an empath, but I'm a little enough to where I do absorb other people's stories because I do feel for them. And so I do realize that after I do something, I do need to take a minute, journal about it. Turns out writing is how I get it out. And it works for me. I don't know that it would work for anybody. I don't know that you could have told me 2 years ago it was going to work for me, but it works. And, you know, until it doesn't. And so I did. I wrote the reason the screenplay was that some people don't read. Now I'm doing the stage play because some people don't go to movies. And in anybody's story, there's more than one story. In Riley's story, it's more than just his murder. It's a mom surviving it. You know, I also have daughters who survived it. So I can highlight other parts of it. And when everything comes together, it's a bigger picture. And I didn't know that's what I was doing. But now I can look back and see it's not just this linear timeline. It really is events through all of it.
1: 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Well, we're going to take a quick break, and when we come back, we're going to finish out the show with Stop Saying No for Them. 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
0: 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And that is called 13 Days of Silence, Living in the After with your host, Terry Lynn. And that's been fun to do. And then, like I said, my website, and then my books are available, you know, Barnes & Noble, Amazon, or any other place that you get your books.
1: Wonderful. So during the last segments, we talked about the life before the after, grief, survival, and living in the after, and turning pain into purpose without erasing the pain. And during this last segment, we're going to discuss stop saying no for them.
0: Yes.
1: So that phrase, right, what inspired it, and what is the upcoming project around the stop saying no for them?
0: It came from when you – I don't want to be like I'm just a paramedic and a mom, but that's my life skill. That's what I do. No marketing, no anything business-wise, if you will. And, of course, this is going to go deeper than that, but where it came from was once I wrote a book, then I was like, how do I get it out there in the world? And I just, at the time, I was very uncomfortable pitching myself, putting myself out there, because I feel like there's a part of us that self-sabotages, like, I don't belong in that room. I'm not qualified to do that. Who am I to put myself out there? It's like we're telling ourselves no, but it's almost to protect ourselves because we don't like rejection. So after doing that for pumping myself up to just do it, I realized the rejection is not that big of a deal. A rejection is information. That's all it is. And then I felt better about it. And then I thought, the more I looked online for resources just to give myself more information, I couldn't really find that. There's lots on self-sabotage or positive speaking, but the theory of just don't say no for them, right? Don't take your option away before you even put it out there. So I like to say now, even to myself, and I've done a couple lectures, cast your net wide. That's your job. Bring it in, see what fish are in there. If you don't want them, throw them back. But you have to try. And we've all been told that, try and try again. We all know it. And I'm not reinventing the wheel. I'm just trying to put it maybe so that somebody else can hear it differently and realize that rejection's not the end of the day. Because honestly, I know because I've had bad days. What if you're pitching to be in a bookstore and your person that gets it, we'll just call her Tammy, is sitting there and she's PO'd at the world and she's not doing anything. She rejects everything that day because she just doesn't care. And now you get this rejection and your attitude and your about your project or anything is hinged on this no, when it's just Tammy's bad Tuesday. You really just need to take it as it's not you. It's not personal. And even if it is, it's probably not that personal. You collect your denominators, right? We're on a show. You're successful. And people say, oh, wow, look at Erica, all the stuff she has. Because they see this. They don't see the 100 things on the bottom number that are what you tried. And I think sometimes we focus on that instant gratification. We forgot we really have to work for what we're doing. And so I feel like that's what stop saying no for them. I want it to be is believe in yourself, of course, but it's not self-help. It's the laws of average, you know, the ratio, all of that stuff. I just want a resource for people, and I talk in layman terms, and I hope that that's the way it comes.
1: And I love all that because the people who fail are truly the people who don't try, right? If you don't go out there, if you don't put yourself out there, you don't know, right? Five people could have said no, but it only takes one yes. And then we can go through because there are so many people, you know, they reject themselves before anybody else gets the opportunity to do it. And that's that self-sabotage. And we do have a lot of times things that we tell ourselves, right? I always say, stop asking for permission.
0: Exactly.
1: You know, you're the one who's holding you back. It's not necessarily somebody else. It's yourself. And we also have something else in common, which I thought was quite interesting. So I'm Ms. Global Ambassador, Ms. Global Queen Ambassador, Wisconsin, right? And you stepped into a role of Miss Classic Colorado 2026.
0: Yes.
1: And
0: yes.
1: Why? You know, why did you do that?
0: I'll tell you.
1: What does that represent for you personally and everything?
0: It started as one thing and it ended as something else, often as things do. But after I wrote the book for Riley, I know, I don't know, 500 people in my life. And of course, they're going to support me and do things. But then I thought, how am I going to get my name out there? How am I going to do anything? I needed a bigger platform. And my platform wasn't buy my book, watch my son. You know, it was Rooted in Resilience is my platform. And that just got me out there to meet more people, networking, if you will. Mm-hmm. And it gave me permission. I don't know why in this day and age we need permission, but it gave me permission with that title to make those phone calls, to send that email, because now I had a little padding behind my name, and I know it's silly and we shouldn't need it, but it's part of what it is. And you get reception because when I walk into a room as myself, people are polite and cordial. When I walk into the room with the crown and the sash, people come up and talk to you. You know, it opens up doors. I had no idea it was going to do that. Also, I didn't realize the amount of wonderful people I would meet. I definitely had a preconceived notion of what it would be, and it's not. And if I could break that stigma, man, these women are beautiful, beautiful women. And I don't mean that in the pageant world. I mean intellectually and everything. And it's been such a wonderful opportunity. And I know that sounds almost cliche, but man, I had no idea what I was getting into. And then now it's when I can look at my story at age 52, at what I've been through the last 10 years, recovery, addiction, my rock bottom, and now, you know, I have a picture of me in a crown with a sash, you know, the queen, right? It's pretty amazing. And it's almost hard for me to say that. But for my daughters that are still 10 and 13, they're able to see, you know, their mom was not doing well. And now here I am at the other end. And if nothing else, they get to see me rise after I fell.
1: And I think that's a beautiful era that we should stop. Because I know we could keep talking forever. So I just want to, you know, tell listeners, your story does not have to end where your life broke open. You are allowed to grieve what was, you know, honor what was lost, and still become curious about what could have come next. So stop saying no for them. Let the world answer for itself. And give yourself permission to say yes. Thank you again, Terry, for being on the show today.
0: Yeah, thank you for having me, Eric. I really appreciate it.
1: And I want to thank all of you for tuning in to Get Rooted Radio. 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

0: 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And today that's the very same pub that brings you great hospitality along with that glorious Carlton Draft. 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

0: This siren is part of the new bushfire alert levels. You may hear it over the radio if a bushfire is in your area. May? Because some fires will move so fast they can be on top of you before there is time to give any warning at all. Listen for a siren, but don't wait for one. If you do nothing until a bushfire is on top of you, you may die. Prepare, act, survive. Authorised by the New South Wales Government, Sydney.
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0: 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It's on for 10 days, climaxing with the Country Music Awards of Australia. 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
1: 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That's 6049 6000.

and welcome to the show. You're listening to the Mid-Morning Show with Sean Eisen here on Newcastle's own Radio 16. And to kick us off there, we had Mike and the Mechanics with When My Feet Don't Touch the Ground, which is, often with me because I spend my life sitting in a chair. an office chair, I mean. That sounded a bit sad there for a minute, didn't it? Here's New Order with World, or The Price of Love.

That was New Order with World, The Price of Love. And here's one to get your feet tapping. Here's Patrick Hernandez with Born to be Alive out of 1979.

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5: Before the break, we heard the funky sounds of Patrick Hernandez with Born to Be Alive from 1979. Here's a one of those hair bands. Here's Power Station with Some Like It Hot out of 1985. It was a good year, that.

0: it happen.
1: That was Power Station grinding those guitars with Some Like It Hot. Here's Australian band Redgum with Caught in the Act from 1983.

Okay, ladies and gentlemen, you're going to need to pay fairly close attention to this because I'm going to make it up as I go along. As I've been informed by my very astute lawyer that I can't really say the things that I've been saying for the last 100 years. Now, I'm going to say them again, but I won't say them tonight because if I say them tonight, then it won't get on the record and then nobody will know about this little racket. Now, it involves a certain credit card very famous in Australia, right? You know the one. It's green and white. Don't say bank card, will you? You'll fuck the whole thing up really trick. Okay, now, this little... It's very difficult, very expensive to get around this big, broad, brown, wide, wonderful land of ours if you're not a millionaire. You either have to fly, and if you fly, it costs you around about $950,000 to get the back seat of a DC-9 aircraft with a toilet door open. Or you drive, and having driven around this country round about 900 times, I would advise you not to. So what you do is, if you want to go and see your mates in other states and that, you get yourself one of those green and white credit cards, and about a week, you operate it fairly reasonably for about 6 or 7 months. And then on the Friday afternoon, just before you're about to go, you ring the credit card man and you say something like, "Oh, shit, mate, I lost my credit card. I'm really frightened somebody's going to pick it up and go, whoopee, and I have to pick up the tab, you know, what can I do?" And he'll say, no, as you've notified us that you've lost your card, we'll just put your card number on the delinquent card list and you're only liable for the first $50, so just relax and have a good time." And a good time's exactly what you have. Because you get about 8 or 9 of your mates and you go in and before you leave on your holiday and book yourself into the most expensive hotel in town. It probably starts with an H, I'm not sure. Now, you charge that to this particular credit card and then you go down to the airport and you confront one of our two fantastic airlines. Now, in this country, we've got two airlines, but we can't mention. One's initials, I think, stands for Try Another Airline. And the other one is why you were flying Try Another Airline in the first place, right? Now, we always fly Try Another Airline, Redgov, because it's a government airline. We do like to support the government as the government needs all the support it can get.

0: Absolute pits. Go and have a look at Philip Lynch's new retirement villa and wonder exactly how he got the dough for it. Shady profit here and a shady profit there. Here a profit, there a profit, everywhere a shady profit. And then after you're bored with that, you might like to whip up to Cairns. Now, those people here who are into the inhalation of illegal vegetable matter might be interested to know that at the back of Cairns is a mountain range called the Atherton Tablelands, and that grows some of the best dope in the world. In fact, I have it on very good authority that the dope they grow up there is better than God's dope, and that takes some beefing. The dope dealing up in Cairns is so advanced that actually you can make your dope deals on your credit card. Back to the airport, off up to Darwin, right? Get an esky, fill it full of cans, get your dope, go down to the beach, roll a big spliff about that long, sit on the beach at sunset, have a few cans, and watch what they call up in Darwin the refugee regatta. Now, then if you like, get on a plane, whip down to Alice Springs. Now, Alice Springs has been washed away, and that's not entirely a bad thing. Walk across the tarmac to the light aircraft department, and if you don't know what a light aircraft is, it's kind of like a beat-up with wings. And you hire one, and you go down to Ayers Rock. Now, when you get to Ayers Rock, roll another big spliff about that long. Walk around the face of the rock. Don't climb the rock. There'll be so many Americans swarming all over it, you won't want to know about it. At sunset, if you can, sucking on your joint and steep yourself in the atmosphere that gave rise to that huge international hit of 1982, Stop Dragging My Jumpsuit Round. Down, ladies and gentlemen, down to Adelaide, walk around, see just how boring that is. Down to Tasmania, go and have a look at the southwest before they well and truly stuff it up. Try not to get arrested, because there's probably not room in the cell for both you and David Bellamy. Back to Melbourne, as you come from Sydney, you'd feel very superior. Walk around there, think about rain or something, take a jacket, you'll be right, and then back to Sydney in time to start work, if in fact you're lucky enough to have a job. Now, should you do that, you're looking at a holiday worth about $5,000 or $6,000 for the bargain basement price of $50. And that is a bargain not to be sneezed at. Now, that's all very well, but you might be sitting at home watching Izzy die on the late night telly or something, and you hear a knock on the door. Who can it be knocking at my door? Go away, don't come here no more, and stuff like that.
1: Open up, please, here.
0: Yes, there's probably the cops, and they might ask you that next time you're passing the courthouse, you might like to drop in and explain yourself. Now, if that happens, you are what we call in the shit. And we'd be very grateful if you didn't mention us. We've got problems enough of our own, and we'll see if we can get this on vinyl. Anyway, you give it a whirl, Sydney, and see how you're going. Have a kung fu holiday.

0: in the act.
1: Ah, that's Australian folk band Red Gum there with Caught in the Act. And now a track from a movie sung as a sort of a solo album, I guess, for Roger Daltrey. This is the title track. This was the theme of the movie. This is McVicar. It was about an English bank robber.

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2: 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And now, coming up, the Lou Holtz Laugh Club.
5: The Lou Holtz Laugh Club, presided over by America's favourite storyteller, who says...
6: I've discovered that the only time a married man gets to open his mouth is when he yawns.
5: And now, here he is, chairman of the Laugh Club, Lou Holtz.
6: Well, thank you, thank you. I'm glad to see that everybody's here today.
7: Oh, Mr. Holtz, you wonderful, wonderful man.
6: Well, what's come over you, Ginger?
7: I just love that speech you made yesterday.
6: That speech I made yesterday? It was trash.
7: Yes, I know it was trash, but it was such great trash.
6: Well, I'm glad you liked it.
7: Oh, Mr. Holtz, when the members read your speech in the club newspaper, they'll cry their eyes out.
6: But why should they cry?
7: I'll have it printed on onion skin paper.
6: Here's a story about my old friend Sam Lapidus. He's walking down the street and he's talking to himself. He says, today I am married for 15 years. Today's an anniversary. He says, I got to get something for my wife, for that sweet woman. That sweet patootie, my heart's lesbian. He said, what can I get her? What? He said, a wristwatch. She's got it. A lavalier. She don't need it. Well, sir, he passes a bird shop. He goes into the bird store, says to himself, maybe a novelty will catch the good woman's fancy. He walks in, the man, he says, I am married for 15 years. I want to get something for my wife. I don't know exactly what I want. Surprise me. The man said, we have here a South American cockamania. Lupita says, what is it, a cockamania? The fellow says, that's a bird. It's a South American bird, speaks 11 different languages. Lupita says, that's for me. I'll buy the birdie for my wife. I'll buy him for ornamental purposes. At home, he can be there. When my wife is alone, together with the birdie, they can knock off our Buenos Natchez. He says, how much you want for the cockamania? The fellow said, $1,100. Lupita said, huh? Are you trying to pay off the national debt? The guy says, there he is, $1,100. Take it or leave it. Lupita says, you ain't bluffing in the bother. You ain't bluffing about it. Here's our check, $1,100. Here's my address. You'll send the buddy to my house. I got to go to the office. He goes to his office, arrives at his home at 8:30 at night, walks in. He says, Elsevier, you got him, huh?
8: You got the boy there? You got him? His wife says he's a beauty. He's cooking in the oven.
6: But Peter says, cooking in the oven?
8: That is a cockamania. South American. Costs $1,100. Speaks 11 different languages. His wife says he didn't say anything to me.
7: Mr. Holtz, have you written your speech for the mayor's dinner tonight?
6: No, not yet. I want to think about it.
7: Now, Mr. Holtz, you've got to speak. This is no time to think.
6: I should have known. Meetings adjourned.

Hi, this is Sean Eisen with you on the Mid-Morning Show, and that was Simple Minds with Promised You a Miracle out of 1982, another good year. Here's Sting with, now, see if I can say this right, do-do-do-do-da-da-da-da, I think that's it, out of 1980.

That was Sting, the Geordie tonsils there. And now, one of my favourite tracks here, this is The Babies with Isn't It Time, out of 1978.

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about that, of course, was the Four Tops with When She Was My Girl. And now, on the Mid-Morning Show, we're going to have the Oak Ridge Boys with Elvira out of 1981.

Elvira. 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You're listening to the Mid-Morning Show on Radio 16, Newcastle Zone, and this is Sean Eisen with you. Hello and good morning. Here's Thomas Newman with To the Shock of Miss Louise out of 1987.